0: hitter. He's not that, like Kazuma Okamoto. I'm not saying one is better or worse. Okamoto is a true, pure home run hitter.
1: Yes.
0: Those are towering, like majestic home runs.
1: But that's what he's up there to do.
0: Exactly. Yeah. And Vladdy is rocket line drives that maybe if they're at 13 degrees instead of 11 degrees, they go out. He has always been a hitter first, and the power is just part of the deal.
1: Like Wade Boggs.
0: Oh, man, I love it. But, man, I'd have to go on Matthews.
2: Okay.
0: On that one, I really would.
2: Yeah, I think McKenna's going to factor in significantly yep. on that. You know, if he, presuming Matthews stays and McKenna, they've got to have some overlap in terms of performance, right? Like McKenna, he's 18. You got to be reasonable on what you can expect. Totally. Even year two, like maybe he takes more steps, which is what you would hope, especially for a first overall pick, but it's likely he's 3 years away from kind of hitting his prime.
0: Yeah.
2: Like seeing the game and slowing the game down the way that he can perform. Is Austin still here in 3 years? If he is he healthy and still performing? Does his shot return the way it was?
1: Yeah.
2: Like that's a legitimate, you talk about Vladdy and everything you say is accurate in terms of the way he approaches at bats. Austin's shot has not been the same the last 2 years. Like to score 50, he's got to start ripping pucks the way he did. 3+ years
3: ago. It really speaks to like how easy he made it look in the beginning.
2: It was absurd. Like that 69 goal season was every single night that guy was scoring goals.
3: Yeah.
2: And when he didn't, it was like, well, he had 9 shot attempts, hit the yeah. post twice.
3: I think he had 6 hat tricks. 5 or 6 hat tricks.
2: Unbelievable. He was so good a few years ago. And it's, and all you can do is hope that he gets back to that form because he's still 29 years old.
3: Yeah.
2: Right? He's
3: not even.
2: Yeah. He's still
3: a couple months.
2: 28. He'll be 29 to start next year. All right, boys. Good stuff. Enough of that. Moving on. Get Josh Lundberg in here. Talk Raptors. See if we can maybe pin.
3: What's happening with Kawhi?
2: Yeah, where is Kawhi? What is going on with Kawhi? Steve Phillips in about 20 minutes. We got arbitration coming up at 5:30. Keegan Mathis and Jonah Siegel in here. I'm Brian Hayes. Overdrive continues up on YouTube Live.
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0: Card
1: Get rid of that.
0: They like it. They're fans of that. All right, there you go. The whole arbitration. That's good stuff. Yeah, I mean, listen, we're going to be playing it with the Blue Jays next year. Like, if this continues down this path, get ready for it, Keegan. I know you'll be talking about it. But can they make the playoffs next year?
2: Ooh.
0: That'll be the big question.
2: You're spending $300 million, you better make the playoffs.
0: Can they make the playoffs? That's true. Well, that would apply this year, and it obviously didn't work out.
2: Nope.
0: Or it's not working out as of now. All right, Best Bet's coming up. Overdrive continues, TSN 1050 and on TSN 4.

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2: If Aaron Donald's back,
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0: Today's guests: Big Three basketball star Montrezl Harrell, fantasy football analyst Matthew Berry, WWE superstar Tiffany Stratton, and now sitting in for Rich, it's O'Shea Jackson Jr.

0: visit. Right. I agree.
1: It's like going to Vegas.
2: No, it's not.
3: No.
1: Give me like 30,
0: I'm going to tell you right now.
1: 36, 48 hours, out.
0: Yeah. Every time I leave New York, you I'm like, oh, man, I can't wait to get home. Every time I leave Vegas, I think they should burn this place to the ground.
1: But then you go back.
0: My goodness.
1: But then you go back.
0: Then I go back,
3: they pull you back
0: if
3: in.
0: You could then I'm black, baby.
3: If you could physically transplant New York, like pick it up and move it to the West Coast with this weather, it would be the greatest place.
0: Yeah. Yeah, but it would make everybody there lazy. Immediate.
1: Back.
0: New York is always moving.
1: Always, yeah, that's
0: true. And that's where...
1: That's an East Coast mentality.
0: I figured it out. Because, like, New York makes you want to keep up. It makes you want to keep up with everybody. And also, all you need is a little bit of charisma, and you can get far in that city. If you just have, like, a little bit of cool factor to make somebody important be like, I like this guy. You can have whatever you want in that city, man. And so I finally figured New York out, and I love you. By the way, shout out to Scar's Pizza. It's my favorite pizza.
1: Ooh, oh.
0: Yeah, beef pepperoni, no pork on the fork. Don't even speak pig Latin.
1: No pork on the fork.
0: Yes, sir.
2: That's a you thing.
0: Yeah, bro. What, swine, my brother?
2: Is pepperoni swine?
0: Yep.
2: Well, sure.
1: I just don't dig on swine, that's all.
0: Yeah, come on now.
2: I'm definitely doing it.
0: Come on now. Can't do it.
1: I mean, I do. I'm quoting Pulp Fiction.
0: Yeah. Oh. Oh.
2: We all eat bacon here, so.
0: Yeah?
1: Yeah.
0: Bunch of who doesn't bacon-eating like Laker haters, huh?
2: Pretty much. <Yeah.
1: laughs> Guilty, Your Honor? Yeah.
2: I resemble that remark. And you make it easy to hate the Lakers.
0: You're welcome.
2: Yeah.
0: Yeah, man.
3: Well, Shea doesn't. He's not a bad Laker fan.
0: What? I'm the greatest.
3: Joking. I mean, but seriously, he's not like he's not.
2: 53 minutes of this show will tell you differently.
1: he's passionate.
0: Come on.
3: His team.
1: We annoying.
3: Good. And he talks about how good his team is.
0: Yeah. Even when they're bad, I talk about how good my team is.
3: Yeah.
2: I mean, that's loyalty. True.
0: Come on, man.
2: The problem with the Lakers, and we all know, is the Lakers are that one team who will always be able to, you know, just rebuild. Like, the fact that
3: people want to play
2: generation after generation, you've somehow managed to get like a generational player from someone else. It's just it is how it is, man. Like, you guys are the best when it comes to reloading, man.
0: We are the reason why your teams have cheerleaders. You know, we're the reason why your arena has a brand name on the outside of it. Got you some money too.
3: Clubs.
0: Thank goodness for the Lakers.
3: They didn't have no one had a club in their building until
0: come on, baby.
3: Jerry Buss is like, we're putting a club in there.
0: You know.
3: Post party.
0: Regional sports broadcast. All that. It ain't easy being a Laker fan, but it ain't hard either.
3: it's gonna be hard. You're getting a little harder at this point.
0: Listen, let me pay some bills.
3: Same without LeBron.
0: Let me pay some bills, man.
1: Wow.
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0: Rich wants David Letterman?
1: Well,
2: it's
1: like a pipe dream. Like but Manny pushes this harder than anyone, to be honest with you.
0: Yeah.
2: I think it's his ultimate dream guest.
0: Ultimate dream guest?
2: It's Dave, yeah.
0: Evil maniacal laugh. Evil maniacal laugh. That's
2: pretty.
0: I didn't know this.
2: Yeah.
0: I didn't know Rich had a make-a-wish that he wants to get done right here.
2: Yeah.
0: Letterman?
2: Yeah.
0: I will use my evil Hollywood powers for good. And I will do what I can to get this done. Mm. It has to be done. Because this is the Rich Eisen show where doers get the most done. Not the other, the thing where that slogan is useful. But I didn't know that. I'm trying to get that done for you, Rich. You've done so much for everybody here. You deserve David Letterman.
2: That would be incredible.
0: I had Marshawn Lynch here.
2: That was amazing.
0: And I did not know he had never been here before.
2: I still can't believe that happened.
0: Right. It was a fever.
2: That was a wild hour.
0: Right. And he like low-key like lingered longer than they
2: didn't want to leave. I was just like, are you staying again?
3: Yeah. He didn't want to leave.
0: That was the best. I'll never forget you being like, Marshawn's coming here?
2: Yeah.
0: Like, yeah, he's on his way.
2: In studio? Okay.
0: Marshawn Lynch, dude. So I gotta get, man, now it's a goal.
2: Have you ever met Dave?
0: Nah.
2: Okay.
3: Yeah, probably not so like, much help with this.
0: This is gonna be my greatest feat yet. You know, maybe he'll finally hang that picture up with me. Matter of fact, we'll go get that painting. Right. Right after.
2: Is it here around?
0: Oh yeah. Oh yeah. I know where it is.
2: You left it here? Okay.
3: I know where it's at.
2: Okay, good.
0: Yeah, I know where it's at. Oh yeah, we gotta bring that back out, bro.
3: It'll be back where it is if it comes out again.
0: 100%. That's why we gotta go get it. Gotta go get it. It has been quite an eventful day. Gotta say to our friends on radio, see you guys in a minute. You're listening to the Rich Eisen Show. L.J. Jackson Jr.
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0: How's it going, everybody? Welcome to the show. Welcome to your Faux Friday, Thursday morning, right here on Sports Radio TSN 1200. We're so glad you're along for this 23rd day of July, 2026. JR, no Steve Lloyd. He remains on holidays. Hammer is here, and it's a coolish morning, actually, to step out this morning. But it's going to be a really nice day. In fact, we're in for a run of, looks like three nice days in a row. Sunny today, 25. Sunny tomorrow, 27. Sunny again Saturday, 28. Looks like it may be cloudy by the time Sunday rolls around. Slight chance of showers. But that's Sunday. That's 3 days. We don't worry about 3 days from now. Worry about Sunday.
1: I'm thinking about Sunday. 3 days from now.
0: Well, I don't blame you. Right now it's 11 degrees. It's a little nipply out there. Why are you concerned about 3 days from now?
1: I'm just thinking about 3 days from now when I don't have to worry about work 2 days from then.
0: when you're on holiday. Setting your alarm. So you've started mailing it in Friday on Thursday?
1: Whoa.
0: Well, you're alluding to the fact that you're already looking forward to not being here next week.
1: Hey, it doesn't mean I'm not here 100%. Who can you count on here, JR?
0: Well, you've shown up.
1: Count on this guy.
0: All right. Well, you've got 3 hours and 48 minutes to prove that you're here front to back.
1: Oh, let's not grade the paper on today.
0: 122 years ago today in 1904.
1: Yes, of course.
0: The ice cream cone was invented by a guy named Charles Minches at the World's Fair in St. Louis.
1: The World's Fair? Is there any food that they don't invent? They've got a whole, I don't want to call it a reality show, but a cooking show called Carnival Eats on just what kind of food people can combine and create. And I'm guessing then the ice cream cone was the genesis of all that. That was, hey, you no longer need to use a bowl and a spoon. Now you can just have it in a cone. And guess what? You can eat that cone.
0: Well, Charles is the first guy that actually, you know, put idea to reality. And he's credited. Do we have World's Fairs anymore? Do they exist? They go away.
1: I don't know. Yeah, I think they kind of went away. They're just traveling carnivals right now.
0: No, I know, but those are kind of small scale.
1: Yeah.
0: There's nothing that said, hey, World's Fair in Chicago next year, we should go.
1: I don't think so.
0: No, I don't think so anymore.
1: I think the Six Flags, the Disneyland.
0: They took over?
1: Yeah, the ones that are stationary.
0: I guess the last one that I can think of, and I, you know.
1: Were you there?
0: No. Would be Expo 67.
1: What?
0: Right?
1: A little while ago.
0: That's 100 years ago for Canada, right? Or 100-year anniversary, so. And we passed 150. And that was really just an Ottawa thing in 2017. I don't think that really caught fire across the rest of the country. We celebrated here in Ottawa pretty well.
1: Sure.
0: You don't remember 2017? We had a lot of stuff going. In 2017, we had a lot of not specific, like we had a lot of events happen that year.
1: Was it stinking hot? I think we may have brought the family down 2017. We didn't do it a whole lot. Taking the bus.
0: On Canada Day, you mean?
1: Yeah, on Canada Day.
0: I'm just talking about in the entirety of 2017. That was the year we had all the events, you know.
1: Oh, that's right.
0: Grey Cup and everything was going on. So
1: I remember that. Okay, yeah, now it's all kind of clicking. JR, come on. My memory is not what it used to be.
0: No,
1: don't ask
0: I understand
1: me what
0: that.
1: I did last night.
0: No, exactly. Anyway, happy birthday to the ice cream cone and to all who celebrate.
1: Are you a cone guy or are you a bowl guy?
0: No,
1: if you're
0: cone.
1: Going to, you're a cone guy?
0: Definitely cone.
1: Yeah. I'm a bowl guy.
0: Well, I like to me, it's like a bowl is like, if you're going to have ice cream, I don't know, sometime in the winter for some reason or whatever. But if I'm out and about, like if you go into Dairy Queen.
1: Yeah.
0: In the middle of summer, if you're asking me if I'm going to have a cone or a bowl, I'm going cone every time.
1: Well, that's sort of a.
0: It's a little messier, but.
1: Well, you can't really. That's either soft serve or you're going Blizzard, right? Because you can't, if you're going to Baskin Robbins, all right, that might be the better example because you can get either or. You can't get a Blizzard on a cone at Dairy Queen. But if you're going to another.
0: I know, but you can get something in a bowl.
1: You can get a sundae, I suppose, the soft serve, you can get that.
0: Yeah. Well, those are all offshoots of ice cream to me. So.
1: I suppose. Just give me the bowl. Give me the bowl. Give me the toppings. Let me rock and roll.
0: What's the go-to?
1: Oh, for Dairy Queen?
0: Whatever,
1: always, 100%, it's the cookie dough.
0: Oh,
1: it's the cookie dough or the score. Or, if I'm feeling frisky, give me the cookie dough, add in some score bits, please, and thank you.
0: Wow.
1: Put in the add-ons.
0: Okay.
1: It is fantastic.
0: And do you ask the person who's making it for you, like, can you add a little bit more of that? Are you that person?
1: I'm not that guy.
2: Oh, yeah?
1: No, I kind of trust them.
2: Okay.
1: I know when too much. I think once I may have doubled it up. I'm like, this is horrible.
2: Okay.
1: This is just garbage. All I'm chewing is just a mouthful of dough or whatever it is I went with.
2: I asked the question about add-ons because a couple of days ago, the promo team, which has the office next to me, three of them were going to go out for lunch, go to the Rideau Center, and go to Chipotle.
1: Oh, yes.
2: And they were not deciding, but they were wondering if they were going to get the person who filled whatever it was they were ordering, because apparently it depends on the person you get as to how much stuff you're going to get.
1: I think that's
2: like
1: true.
2: I actually said to them, I said, well, if it's a little under what you want, do you not just say, hey, can you give me a little bit more?
1: Well, not with the protein. With the protein, I mean, they're going to charge you big time. But when it comes to the beans or when it comes to the pico.
2: The rice or
1: maybe
2: whatever.
1: The cheese or the rice.
2: Yeah. Just top it up there a little bit there.
1: But then I feel as though I'm going to tick them off or something. Like just don't be, give me a little, it's tomatoes. Like, how much? Okay, yeah, actually, tomatoes are kind of rice. Like, can I have another spoon of rice?
2: Yeah.
1: How much? That's 5 cents of rice.
2: Okay.
1: You got cooking there.
2: I don't even know.
1: I know there's
2: five
1: a
2: cents.
1: Bottom line. Good point.
2: Yeah.
1: But I know there's a bottom line here that we're working with.
2: All I'm told, all I know, is that the girls from the promo team were heading over and they were wondering, are we going to get the, you know, the good server or the somebody who's cutting us short? So I said, listen, ask. What's the worst they're going to say? No. So what's they're going to do? Like, spit in your food? No, you're right there
1: you're
2: watching.
1: Right there.
2: You're not going to do that.
1: There's no threat there.
2: No, and I think if you ask nicely, you say, hey, can I get a little spoonful, an extra spoonful of rice there? Anyway, they came back, because I was still at the office when they came back, and they were all happy. Oh, yeah. Over the top.
1: So, a little game changer with Chipotle is just you ask for the, and sometimes you get it for free, sometimes you don't. Again, it kind of depends on the individual. Mm. If it's a rook, most likely you're going to get charged for it. If it's a vet, they'll be like, okay, I get you. I see what you're doing here. Just a little drizzle of their white queso. Don't go heavy, right? You want to try to keep it healthy. But their white queso is fantastic. And just do a little light dressing on top of that.
2: Right.
1: It's awesome.
2: Okay, I'm only...
1: Are you hungry now?
2: I've only done Chipotle once.
1: And you didn't like it?
2: No, I thought
1: you didn't like Chick-fil-A. Just like you don't like all the new things.
2: No, I thought it was fine.
1: Oh,
2: it didn't live up to what everybody raves about it. Chick-fil-A was a massive disappointment. But again, I'll revert back to the fact that my wife brought it home and I think it was just warm and not hot enough. And it was like, what is everybody going off about Chick-fil-A about? This is very average fast food. It's like tastes like everything else.
1: Everything else.
2: Yeah. Anyway. Okay.
1: You just don't like new things. Like,
2: no.
1: Just give me a pork chop and a baked potato and I'm happy.
2: I like new things, but, you know, it's got to live up to the hype. If people are going to hype it up, then better live up to
1: What's the last new thing that you tried that you liked? Like, I'm trying to think about what's the next big thing to come to Canada from the States. And I think, like, Jersey Mike's, there's a sprinkling of that sandwich shop around here. There's one in Belleville.
2: Yeah.
1: There's a couple in Toronto and that. Like, what's the next? Dave's Chicken is another big one where it's kind of like a powdered spice.
2: Dave's Chicken?
1: Dave's Chicken. It's really good. And, of course, I brought up, and I always forget the name of it, the chicken finger joint that I've been to.
2: The one we just talked about like a month ago?
1: Yes.
2: It's just opened in Toronto?
1: That you won't like.
2: No,
1: because you don't like new things.
2: I like new things. Don't put
1: words
2: in my mouth.
1: Bring me my Mary Browns. I want my Mary Browns.
2: Listen.
1: I want my Swiss Chalet.
2: I like what I like. It's the Vachon Cakes theory. Although too much of a good thing is not a good thing. Also must remember that.
1: Yeah.
2: All right, 6:20. Lots to get to on this Thursday morning. We got Red Blacks tickets to give away. Another set of tickets for their next home game coming up a week from Friday. So stand by for that. We got a little bit of CFL talk kicking off another week. Pretty good matchup tonight, actually. Saskatchewan and Edmonton, two teams the Red Blacks have already played, and two of the probably three best teams in the league going head-to-head. Anyway, we'll chat about that. Got to talk about the Blue Jays. Are they going to be able to avoid the sweep at home at the hands of the Tampa Bay Rays after losing again last night with an error, once again, in the middle of all things anti-Blue Jay right now. Steve Staio spoke yesterday here on the show. We'll revisit some of what he had to say as well. If you've got any more thoughts, got a chance to listen at any point yesterday to that, continue to share on the Gabriel Pizza text line at 12-1200. So we got that and a whole bunch more here on a Thursday morning. 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All right, let's get our first check on traffic for you on this Thursday morning. We're off to a good start. Everything's moving at the speed limit right across the city. No slowdowns, no early morning issues. 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TSN 1200 weather. We've got a nice sunny day ahead today. We'll get to 25. It's a coolish 12 right now at Sports Radio TSN 1200.
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0: 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All right, latest check on traffic for you on this Thursday morning. It is all good for the most part across the city. No major delays. Eastbound, just that stretch from Island Park to Rochester is slow. Eastbound and westbound, just a bit busy around the Vanier Parkway or so heading into the downtown. But that's about it. Everything else is moving well. Mr. Lou Plus Tires is celebrating 50 years, the original Canadian company that pioneered no appointment oil change and tire service. Mr. Lou Plus Tires, ready when you are. TSN 1200 weather we have for today. Lots of sunshine, 25 the high, 19 now. 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

0: So what was the name of it? Yeah, that was the actual name of it?
1: The Double Twist Peanut Butter Jar. To eliminate messy knuckles.
0: Yep. Listen.
1: Well, it's just a nice play on knuckles with Darren Kramer,
0: that's
1: who liked
0: point.
1: To throw the knucks.
0: That's a good point. Maybe just use a longer knife. Hey?
1: No, that doesn't work. I like this idea here. I think once or twice they used to bring out the spatula, right? Or, you know, whatever you could use to just scrape the sides and then slab that on toast.
0: Yeah. Got to be a narrow spatula, though, to
1: yeah,
0: fit
1: oh,
0: in.
1: They exist. They're there. Oh, hells yeah.
0: Like, absolutely. Not really even a spatula, but more of kind of one of those things that you would like, you'd like the icing on a cake.
1: That's
0: that you
1: right.
0: use, whatever the, whatever that.
1: Is that not
0: kitchen.
1: Called a spatula?
0: I guess.
1: A spreader?
0: I think of a spatula like if I'm flipping eggs or whatever.
1: You're flipping.
0: Yeah. Anyway, if anybody has ever found the double,
1: I hope that's worked.
0: Double twister.
1: The double twist. Double twist peanut butter jar.
0: Yep.
1: If it's out there.
0: Or knows of Darren Kramer. Of Darren, if you're listening right now. Text us on the Gabriel Pizza text line. That'll give us some something to talk about tomorrow on the show.
1: Or on the podcast. Get back to us. Hey, we'll talk to you.
0: Yeah. Cry says, I still can't picture it. How are you not getting peanut butter on your hands? Well, again.
1: It's thick. It's not dropping anywhere. It's not going anywhere.
0: It's if you think of a standard peanut butter jar, so half it, and then where it's half, that's the part that screws into each other. So the actual peanut, you're sort of screwing it apart. Why not maybe just get a smaller peanut butter jar? Like if you went on Dragon's Den.
1: Oh, but you make more money. You save money by getting the large peanut butter jar.
0: Yeah, I know. But if you went on Dragon's Den, I got to think that one of the guys probably, what's his name that everybody thought was,
1: was
0: Shohei Ohtani, Roger Hrjavec, or whatever his name is.
1: I don't know how you continue to remember his name.
0: That guy, he would say, why don't I just buy a smaller peanut butter jar? I'm not investing. I'm out.
1: Well, that's because you've got your pockets are filled.
0: That's right.
1: You don't need to save the cash.
0: I don't need to risk it.
1: All right.
0: I don't need to risk the biscuits.
1: And let's face it, you're probably not eating peanut butter, although you still should.
0: Okay, that'll wrap the show, such as it was. That got us that much closer to the end of the show. Thank you.
1: You sound proud of today's show.
0: Patrick Kane, Jet Greaves,
1: yeah.
0: And Darren Kramer for
1: and
0: supplying
1: Steve Sayos from yesterday.
0: The content for today's show on July the 23rd.
1: What will
0: tomorrow bring? We shall see. Tomorrow morning at 6 a.m. But stand by, the Dan Patrick Show follows. The drive is up this afternoon at 2 o'clock with AJ, alongside Creature and Noah. And yes, we are back tomorrow morning, 6 a.m. for a Friday. Have a great day with Sports Radio, TSN 1200.
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0: All right, 9:57 is our final check on traffic for you on this Thursday morning. Overall, it has been a good drive today, so that's been one of the good things. We really haven't had any major issues, and at this hour continues to be the same. Eastbound 417 just a bit slow from Island Park over to Rochester through the construction area there. Everything else moving in all the other directions is all good. We have no reports of any accidents at this hour. 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TSN 1200 weather. Nice sunshine for the day today. We're going to get up to 25 later. Sunny again tomorrow, 27. Sunny again Saturday and 28. And right now in Ottawa, it's 19. That's Sports Radio, TSN 12.
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0: AJ Jackie back alongside Graham Creech, Noah Luden. Thanks to Tango, who says Apple Plus and Fubo. Okay, good to know. I'm going to have to add one of those. Fubo, of course, has the soccer as well. English Premier League. I don't have a lot of subscriptions.
1: I was going to say, do you, like, you appreciate music, like, and you obviously have strong opinions on it. Do you listen to music? Like, how do you listen to music?
0: I listen on Spotify, and I don't have a...
1: Like a free Spotify?
0: Yeah, I've got free Spotify. So I deal with the ads. I added like 2,000 songs, so like I'm not going to be too concerned about what the playlist is. I don't need to hear a certain song at a certain time. And if I do, I can always just be at home and go on YouTube and find it, right? Like there's different ways to do it. And I've got old school CDs, CD player. So if that's CD player in my car, if I want to listen to a certain album.
1: You get a CD player in your car?
0: I do.
1: Nice.
0: Yeah, it's a 2013. I don't think you get them anymore.
1: No. I gave away most of my CDs. Gave them to a barber I used to go to.
0: Okay.
1: They were playing them in the shop, so I gave like a box of CDs. I still kept some that, I don't know, mean a lot, I guess, or yeah, that I like, but I, like, they're in my basement. Like, I don't even know if I have something that can play them.
0: Well, that kind of leads into my travel thing, because one of the things I did before the 2022 World Cup, because Qatar was not going to be cheap, I just dumped all my subscriptions, dumped Netflix, haven't added it since, dumped DAZN, I dumped everything. So I find a way, like obviously I've got like TSN and all the different channels that I need, the sports package when it comes to my cable package. But yeah, I mean, I'd love to watch a little bit more soccer, but a lot of the soccer is on those different channels. And because I work 2 to 6, do I really need DAZN when I can't watch Champions League anyways live?
1: What you need is one subscription that covers them all.
0: Yeah. One day. In the meantime, so I retweeted this from or reposted this from earlier this week, because there's a guy, Freddie, that was traveling through the United States, went, he was just basically eating fast food, going to small town America and watching soccer. And he became a bit of a cult hero and deleted his account for a bit because some people were suggesting he was a plant and he was getting frustrated by that. But he's a German guy traveling with a couple of buddies that worked their way through the U.S. and went to games. And he posted something that I thought really resonated, because you can't look, travel, it's still going to be expensive, but like to think that it was even going to cost 20 grand, let alone 40 or 100 to do something like this, not accurate. Here's what Freddie posted. Now that the trip is almost over, I want to answer one of the questions we've been asked the most. How are you able to afford a trip like this? The answer is pretty simple. We saved up for this trip for over the past year, and it wasn't nearly as expensive as most people probably assume. We stayed mostly in budget hotels and always split the cost between the three of us. Our flight to the U.S. was 255 euros. The biggest expenses were the rental cars and World Cup tickets. In total, the 6 weeks here with everything combined, probably around 6 to 7K. I know that's still a lot of money, but it's nowhere near what some people seem to think we were spending. We met other World Cup tourists who told us their trips cost more than 40 grand. If you're okay with not living in luxury, then traveling doesn't need to be this expensive. So here are a couple of my tips, because some of them contradict each other, right? Some people like to, like, everyone knows different types of travelers, and some people like to book everything early. Like, they just want everything early, and that way it's done. And that works for some things, but it doesn't work for others. Like tickets, your best bet is to get tickets like when they're being sold so you don't have to pay the ridiculous fees as they go up in price in when it comes to resale. So if you can get in on the ground floor, great. I know you're not always going to do that, but you've just got to be persistent. And eventually, like, that's how I got the majority of my tickets. But then there's some games that are also, you know, all of a sudden you get Austria Jordan, which might have been priced at $300 to start. I waited on that one, waited, found it for $142 because it's not Argentina against Spain, for example. So like if you're okay, and I'm okay going to those types of games. If you're okay going to those types of games, you seek those out, the ones that don't seem sexy, and you get them at maybe half the price. So that's one of the things that you can do from a ticket perspective. When it comes to flights, it's always better to book early. Always better to book early. Like the one that was the toughest one for me was that late one in Houston. Everything else was booked like, you know, going back to 2025. Like my Atlanta flight, when I got that semifinal, was booked in 2025. It was like $500. And that's return. It was $800 direct to fly from Toronto to Houston last minute. It was $300 for us to fly from OKC to Vancouver because it was $800 to fly to Houston. See, sometimes you got to be flexible and you say, well, I'll drive the 6 hours to OKC and fly for $300 rather than $800. So that's another one, but early for flights, early for tickets, absolutely late for hotels. So going back to the world, to the Olympics 2 years ago, I remember looking early. 10 nights. I spent 10 nights in Paris. It was $3,000 when I first looked to stay at Euro Disney, like an hour outside of town. When I booked, it was $1,800 for those 10 days in the heart of Paris. Good hotels. I met people there that booked last minute that were staying for $120 a night, 4-star hotels in the heart of Paris. One thing with these big events right now, hotels, when you look at them at first, they'll basically say, like, they'll be like outrageously expensive. When I first looked at Monterey, Mexico, they were like $900 to stay one night. I was like, non-starter. See you later. When I looked months later, $250 for a 4-star in the heart of Monterey. All right. Now we're talking. So, and then when you get even closer to, like Atlanta was cheap. Even Vancouver was relatively cheap, and it's never cheap. But Vancouver, late in the World Cup, was cheaper than you'd get right now. So if you can be patient when it comes to hotels, you can get some great deals. Boston was another one that we ended up booking for a reasonable, I think it was $300, and Scotland was there. And that's 300 Canadian, so it was 150 each. When we first looked, it was, everything was 600 US plus. So that would be the way I would suggest doing things. Again, my low by myself is different. It, when it comes to guest rating, is different than my low with my girlfriend. That's raised a little bit. Like, I don't mind a Quality Inn or a Comfort Inn if I'm staying by myself or with a buddy, but that gets raised a little bit for sure. If you've got your wife or your girlfriend. Or maybe she's okay with those as well. I can tell you that's one thing that's kind of non-negotiable with my girlfriend, and so it should be. So there's different things you can do, but no, you don't have to be a millionaire. You don't have to. I'm in radio. It's not like I'm loaded. It's not like I'm selling drugs on the side. It's not like I'm doing anything on the side. You just, And the thing when it comes to flights, like I'm a guy, everyone could do it the way they want, but they're always looking to tack on $10 here, $50 here, $100 there. I don't get any of that stuff. So like I'll pack light. Not everyone could pack light like me. Girlfriend, prime example. I brought a backpack for like 8-9 days. Now it worked.
1: So what'd you do all that, like when you were going to a stadium and stuff? Cause I know stadiums in the States, like you gotta have clear bag at, at most.
0: Oh yeah, I mean, so, you need a place. So like, I'll give you an example. In Vancouver, I was staying at a buddy's place and then flying out that night. So I needed a place to drop my bag. I went to the Fairmont. I told them I was staying there. And at the end, there's your $20. Thank you very much. See you later. It was easy. It was easy. 20, like, just to prevent the hassle to leave your bag for $20 is perfect. So like, but I pack light. You know, it's basically one pair of shorts. I did not bring pants. I didn't bring a second pair of shorts. So if I stain my shorts, I gotta bring them back and put them underwater or whatever and hang them overnight. I didn't on this last trip. So there's, I pack light, and you know, it helped that this last trip when I went Houston, OKC, Vancouver, Edmonton, and then home, when I got to Edmonton, I was good because literally everything in my bag had been used and nothing twice, but I got home, did all my laundry, wore all the same clothes for the next 4 days. Some people don't want to do that. Some people flash and dash. They need to wear their 15 different outfits. I don't. So like a lot of pictures you might see if like you're on my Instagram from different things. Yeah, I'm wearing a lot of the same things. Maybe on day two, I'm wearing the same thing on day six. I don't care. It's cheaper that way. I don't book for cancellation insurance. I don't book for all that stuff. And look, if you've got a family and you're doing this once a year, I get it. It's different, but the amount of money that you save in the long haul, even if you do have something go awry in terms of your plans, like thousands of dollars, but just not booking this insurance here and this insurance there. It's a waste of time as far as I'm concerned.
1: So when you flew, when did your flight leave Toronto to go to Houston? 6 a.m.
0: Yeah.
1: And so you're getting there and you want to go to the march. So like, where did you put your bag?
0: So I rented a car. That was partially.
1: And where did you park?
0: Well, I parked right by the march. Yeah.
1: And it just left your stuff in there.
0: Left my stuff in the rental car. And I don't usually use the rental car on a lot of these trips. It depends where you're going. But on that one, we were driving to Oklahoma City the next day. And yeah, it was an easy, rather than worry about having to detour to find it, either my hotel or a hotel to drop my bag off, just left it in the car and walked. Like I got lucky for that one for sure, because everything was on time. 6 a.m. flight from Toronto. I mean, I called the Red Blacks game, had the rental car because I had to drop it in Toronto. Couldn't drive my car to Pearson and leave it there when I wasn't going back. So took the rental car, dropped it off, got to Pearson at 3:30, flight at 6, into Houston before 9, rented my car, went to the march. I got there like 10 minutes before the march started, which I wasn't worried if I was late for the march. I just wanted to be there for the game, but yeah, it all worked out. There's always a way.
1: Did you, are you a souvenir guy for places you go?
0: Yes.
1: Did you buy much? Like, whether it's t-shirts?
0: Not a ton. So, unfortunately, a lot of, like, anyone that went to a game in Vancouver, like, merch was brutal. Like, there weren't enough kiosks. And so, like, you'd probably have to wait over an hour. So I got a little bit of merch over my time there, but not as much as I would have liked. I'm a big program guy. They don't have those really anymore. I'm a big ticket guy. They don't really have those anymore. You can always buy them after the fact, souvenir tickets. But programs and tickets are my two biggest things. But yeah, I got a little bit of merch, but it's not easy. Like Lee Cormish, we had him on 4 years ago. He's from Saskatoon. Tried to set the record for most games at a World Cup, at the last World Cup. He wasn't able to do it. He ended up getting to 42 games. But like, Lee is adamant that he wants merch from every game. He went to every stadium. And so like, one of the things he had to do is go to each stadium. Like, he missed a lot of the marches because he was going to each stadium early. Like, they opened 3 hours before, and he was getting his merch so he could get his particular scarves and whatever he wanted from each match.
1: Sweet.
0: So, yeah, it can be done.
1: Like, you don't know how many times, like, people ask me, like, how much debt's AJ in now? How much, like, How many bills AJ racking up? Like every time someone brought you up, they're like, how much is this costing this guy? How much is he spending? So there's a
0: I'm still paying for it, and I started paying for it late 2025, but once like FIFA's slow on refunds, cause I sold, I'm waiting $1,800 on refunds. So it'd be nice when FIFA gets their rear end in gear on that. I'm hoping to be paid off everything by September. So there you go. But it, like, I get it. It's a big, and it's one of those things. If you have kids, it's like, I wanted to have kids. if I'm being honest, like that was always what part of the plan wasn't part of the plan. Well, I'm going to go just travel a bunch because I don't want to have kids. It was never part, like, I just never met, you know, never worked out with a person that I met. Like there's three or four through the years that I thought was going to lead to that. It never did. And, you know, now I don't want to be 100 years old walking my kids, to their graduation or whatever. So, you know, it's, yeah, great girlfriend. And, you know, it's just not going to happen that way. So we'll spend a little bit more money on travel, knowing that full well, everyone says, look, having kids is the best thing that ever happened to them in their lives. And I believe it. There's no doubt that I believe it. Sometimes it just doesn't happen. Like it's, wasn't a conscious decision not to have kids. So might as well travel.
1: Nice.
0: And, I never any regrets. I think most people that talk about travel say the same thing. Never any regrets about traveling because that's something that it's special no matter what you do, no matter how you do it. And to me, I feel like it's always worth it, but there's different ways to do it. And look, some people just don't want to travel that way, right? Some people they'd rather travel once a year and stay in a 4 or 5 star hotel. And that's not wrong. Everyone's got their different way to make it work. There's no way I'd be able to make a trip like this work if I was buying insurance and taking a bag and checking it or even these days carrying it on. But different ways for everybody. And like it is a, like the reality though, when it comes to sports, you know, and I'm pretty fortunate I was able to get to a Super Bowl through media. Like it's not getting cheaper. The get in prices for, you know, when you see like the get in prices, like I don't think I'm ever going to a World Cup final unless I get, you know, accreditation and I'm able to do it that way because like the prices of like the biggest events, Super Bowl, you look at the Knicks tickets, you look at the World Cup final tickets, like it's just, it's unattainable.
1: Well, if it's Canada, would you just do it and then figure it out later?
0: Well, we'll talk about that if Canada gets. I mean, I was lucky because I had $88 tickets to see Canada every game in the knockout round. One of the games I couldn't go to, second game I could. So it's a lot more affordable when you're paying $88 for a ticket. Like I would have been able to see Canada the World Cup final for $88. I don't think that's going to be something that is available down the road, but I also don't think, you know, like realistically, if Canada can reach a quarterfinal down the road in my lifetime, that would be more than enough. All right. There you go. There's a bit of an explainer. Paul Appelese is joining us next hour. 325. The flag football rosters have been released. Got Marc-Antoine Dacroix, who's an all-star in the CFL amongst those on the Canadian team, but it's the next step. The World Championships coming up and the next step towards qualification for the 2028 Olympics. We'll talk to Lapo about that. He's the head coach of the Canadian men's team. Levi Weaver at 4:30. Talk some baseball with Levi from The Athletic and Liam McGuire at 5:05. All things hockey, and I know he's a big Bobby Brugal fan. We're all on Team Bobby. He got tossed yesterday. Don't see an in-game host get tossed much from any sporting event, but we're on Team Bobby. He brought the entertainment last night against Scarborough, the Ottawa Blackjacks. And Liam's on Team Bobby. I know that. This is The Drive on TSN 1200.

0: Noah Luden once again giving you another look at the roads in Ottawa. One collision to report, Leitrim near Bowsville, really slowing things down around there, so just beware of that. On the highways, 417 westbound, slow around Nicholas, and then again from Parkdale to Woodruff. Eastbound 417 backed up from Richmond Road to Bronson. With the collision at Woodruff, still in the center lane there, so that's causing a lot of backup as well. And on the 174 eastbound, moderate delay from the split to Montreal Road. 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TSN 1200 weather tonight. Clear skies into the evening with a low of 12 degrees overnight. Tomorrow, another sunny day. The high of 27. Currently, it's 23 degrees and sunny at TSN 1200.
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0: I was like extra cautious. And then like next thing you know, I was like, it's as safe here as it is anywhere in the West. I'm going to like Poland and Czechia and those types of places. Phenomenal. But there's places like Albania where I haven't been where it's really cheap. So there's different things you can do. Portugal's really cheap. That's why a lot of people go there. A lot cheaper than traveling in Canada and the U.S. It's just a matter of finding the right flights to get over. And I get it, to, you know, try and save and make it work. So don't give up, Spencer. Terry is in. We were talking about stories, strange games, because Bobby Brugal got tossed, the in-game host from the Blackjacks game last night. Wonderful Ottawa Southside stands by the benches. Two ladies from Vanier flashing Doug Flutie in the first half of the Rough Riders game, calling to him in both official languages. They stopped the game with 2 minutes left in the half as the two got into an unbelievable fist fight, got tossed. We left in the third quarter. Ottawa was down like 40, and there were the two women drinking beers together on Fifth Avenue. And here I thought that was during the Gleiberman era and Mardi Gras. Thank you, Terry. Brenna's in. The Super Bowl power outage in 2013 was very weird. How does that even happen? Ray Emery, RIP, punching the equipment manager in Russia, trying to get him to wear a hat. Thanks from Brent. Those are two pretty good ones. Keep them coming throughout the day. All right. Paul Appelese is going to join us at 3:25. Levi Weaver, 4:30. Liam McGuire at 5:05. More of your texts. We got two sets of Red Blacks tickets to give away today as they take on the Montreal Alouettes next Friday. And you know what? Let's give away a pair now. 750-1200 is the number to call. Looking for caller 12. Pair of tickets to see the Red Blacks and Alouettes. TD Place, Friday, July 31st. It's a 7:30 kickoff that night. 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The Red Blacks are celebrating the 10th anniversary of the Red Blacks Grey Cup win, 50th anniversary of the last Rough Riders Grey Cup win, and 150 years of Ottawa football with alumni in attendance. 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

0: 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Four collisions to report. Alta Vista Drive at Kilbourne Avenue. Pleasant Park Road at Riverside. Fisher just before Prince of Wales. And Hunt Club at Uplands. On the highways, 417 westbound, slow from Catherine all the way down to Moody. It's a tough one right now on the westbound 417. Eastbound 417 backed up from Greenbank to Parkdale and then once again from Riverside to Innes. On the 174 eastbound, moderate to heavy delay from the slit to Montreal Road with the collision just before Montreal Road. So that's creating a little more backup. 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TSN 1200 weather tonight. Clear skies into the evening with a low of 12 degrees overnight. Tomorrow, another sunny day with a high of 26 degrees. Currently, it is 25 degrees and sunny at TSN 1200.
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0: It's Drive on TSN 1200. AJ Jakubek, Graham Creech, Noah Luden. Some baseball texts on our Gabriel Pizza text line, 12-1200, where standard messaging rates do apply. Patrick is in. Jays are coming back to slap the AL like the Red Sox prospect did to the catcher after his home run. Appreciate that, Patrick. It feels a little optimistic.
1: Got to have some optimism. Maybe he's a Red Blacks fan as well and just rooting for some fun.
2: That was some slap, though. I don't know if you saw that.
0: The Red Sox,
2: so he just drilled a home run, like absolutely crushed it. Goes around the bases. The catcher says something to him. He turns around. They stare down a little bit. He walks up to him, just slaps his mask right off. Brawl ensued.
0: Okay. Now Spencer says, be nice to get rid of Shatkins. I'm not sold by their management group. You can add more money, but the brain trust has not impressed me since they lost Alex Anthopoulos to the Braves, from Spencer. All right, let's give away another prize. 750-1200, the number to call. Looking for caller 12. Got a pair of tickets to see the Red Blacks against the Montreal Alouettes at TD Place Friday, July 31st at 7:30. 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Alumni will be in attendance. You can join the team as they honor players, moments, and legacy that built football in Ottawa and continues to inspire the next generation. Caller 12 at 750-1200. When we come back, CFRA News Update. All of what you need to know. And then Liam McGuire joins the proceedings. 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
11: I'm Ryan Knowles with the news on TSN 1200 for News Talk 580 CFRA. Prime Minister Mark Carney trying to laugh off accusations he lied about the agreement in principle with the United States government to open the Gordie Howe International Bridge. Carney claiming at the conclusion of today's meeting with the premiers that he communicated poorly about what are two separate deals about the bridge, and that his remark about tolls not being split until after the debt is paid refers to the agreement with the state of Michigan. The Prime Minister also called the impact of the deal with the U.S. government marginal.
12: It's less than 5% in present value of the overall cost of developing the bridge. So that's the overall what it is, what it isn't. And yeah, could I have explained it better on a Sunday morning at Stampede? Yeah, with a cowboy hat on? Yes, I could have explained it better.
11: Carney and Ontario Premier Doug Ford again touted the economic importance of the bridge being opened. Meantime, fuel costs are on the rise in Canada as geopolitical turmoil drives the price of crude oil to its highest level in more than a month. Patrick DeHaan is the head of petroleum analysis at GasBuddy.com. He says the Canadian national average has seen an 8% bump from a week ago.
13: The Canadian average now above the 180 mark at 180.2. That's up 2 cents a liter just since midnight. Prices continue to go up. We could hit 185 or even 190 a liter here in the next week or two if these escalations continue.
11: The rise in crude prices comes as the U.S.-Iran conflict intensifies. Yemen's Iran-backed Houthi

0: It's a drive on TSN 1200. AJ Jakubek alongside Graham Creech, Noah Luden. A couple of updates on the scoreboard. Blue Jays with a win today. They beat the Rays 3-1. So a little bit closer to a playoff spot. They're 9 games under 500 right now, 6 back of the Red Sox. Also today, Europa Conference League. They're in it's qualifying season. There's a ton of games right now every Tuesday, Wednesday, and Thursday across Europe, trying to get into the group stage of the three tournaments: Champions League, Europa League, and the Conference League. And two former Atletico Ottawa players, including Ottawa's Matteo Debrienne, along with Sam Salter, are making their European football debut. They've been playing in the league for Sweden, Matteo for a year and a half, and now Sam Salter for the first half of the season. Well, they've had a great finish last year in Sweden, so European football for them, playing a Danish side, Nordjylland, in the first leg of the Conference League, qualifying today, second round, and a 1-0 Geis win with the winner scored from Matteo Debrienne. So congratulations to Matteo and Sam Salter. I mean, they still have to win the second leg, or at least draw the second leg to go through, but great to see. I mean, it's always fun to see scoring updates in European football involving Jonathan David and Vanessa Gill and Theo Bear, amongst others from the Ottawa area, but add Matteo Debrienne to that scoring list today. Really cool to see. I mean, what a journey. We've had Matteo on the show. He was at the Island Games in PEI, ended up going to Carlton in 2021, and then back to CPL with Valor, then to Atletico Ottawa, and now he's playing in Sweden and scores the game winner in European tie today. So really good to see them contribute to a big win. Also, another win last night by Ottawa Rapid FC. They just keep rolling, and they beat Calgary last night. Kira Mellenhorst with a fantastic goal. Only a matter of time before she's playing at a higher level. And in the meantime, you can enjoy her on a regular basis. Their next home game, August 9th. Real fun team to watch. Look forward to getting to more games in the second half of the season. Kristen Bridlewood is in on our Gabriel Pizza text line. We went to Labrador and took a right-hand turn. Love, Liam McGuire from Kristen Bridlewood. Roy says Liam needs to cheer up. Steelers Pete says, gentlemen, love listening to Liam. I've known him for years, and no one can spin a story like him. Great energy and insight as always. Great show, boys. Enjoy your summer. From Steelers Pete. So there you go. A lot of love for Liam McGuire and a lot of entertainment in our last segment.
1: Yeah, that's usual when we have Liam on. Kind of response that we get.
0: All right, take another break. Gord Smith's in the house. Looking forward to corner kicks. We're just going to talk some World Cup for an hour, some stories. Canada, how they did, looking ahead. You know, how some of the different rules worked. 48-team World Cup. What about a 64-team World Cup? Hydration breaks. Looking forward to the hour with Gord Smith, 6 to 7. It's all next here on TSN 1200.
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4: For the last time today, Noah Luden giving you another look at the roads in Ottawa. One collision to report. Uplands at Riverside. On the highways, 417 westbound. Really slow right now from Bronson all the way down to Pinecrest. Eastbound 417 backed up from Greenbank to Parkdale, and then also from St. Laurent to Innis. On the 174 eastbound, moderate to heavy delay from the split to Montreal Road. 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TSN 1200 weather tonight. Clear skies into the evening with a low of 12 degrees overnight. tomorrow. Another sunny day tomorrow with a high of 26 degrees. Currently it is 25 degrees and sunny at TSN 1200.
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0: 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AJ Jakubek alongside Graham Creech, Noah Luden. Creature, you're like a server that's about to get cut a little bit early.
1: I get to go home now early. Let's go. Although it's on time, but you guys will still be here. But you got, it's like, instead of staying an extra hour, it's like bonus because you get Gordon Smith in here.
0: It is bonus
1: in
0: time.
1: In person.
0: In person.
1: I hope he chirps you a little bit.
0: Well, he probably will.
1: He's funny when he chirps.
0: That's a given. Look at him. He's just smiling away. Now, what do you got going tonight?
1: Just some stuff, around the house outside. It's keeping me busy for, good chunk of the rest of the summer. See what the kids are up to. Haven't been out for a while, but when we entered the building today, it was beautiful outside. So hopefully it's still like that.
0: I'm looking forward to
1: sleep again.
0: Hopefully breaking my train of sleeping on the couch and watching a little bit of Elks and Saskatchewan.
1: So are you passing
0: o'clock.
1: Out? Is that what's happening?
0: Oh yeah, I just fall right asleep.
1: So do you have a TV in your bedroom?
0: No.
1: I was
0: going
1: to say, watch the Elks in your bedroom, and then if you pass out, you're in your bed.
0: No, I'll be on the couch, hoping to make it to midnight. But last night, the sleep was good. The sleep was relatively straight through. So, hopefully back to somewhat normal hours. Like normal hours for normal people. Not my usual normal hours, not falling asleep between 9 and 10 on the couch.
1: Hopefully, what do you think normal people sleep hours are?
0: Like, I don't know, midnight to 8. If you're talking 8 hours, you know, maybe it's 11 to 7, but like I'd say midnight to 8. Like usually my parents, like they don't have jobs to get up to the next day, but they're usually going to bed around midnight.
1: So we're not getting any more 2 to 10 or 3 to 11s for you?
0: Well, there's no need to right now. I'm just hoping to be like, I'm hoping to be like midnight 1 o'clock here for a while. That'd be, those would be good hours. Not 9 p.m. That doesn't work.
1: Ask Gord what time he goes to bed and gets up when he's in here.
0: All right. Noah, anything on the agenda tonight?
2: Well, we got a great episode of Corner Kicks coming up,
0: yes,
2: and that I'm excited about. And
0: yes.
2: Then not much. Not much. I'll also be doing my normal midnight to 8, maybe 1 to 9. That's kind of the schedule I've been on.
0: Looking forward to, should be a couple of guests tomorrow, and we'll take you into the weekend. It's July. Gotta love it. Thanks to our guest today. Paul Appelese, Levi Weaver, Liam McGuire. Coming up next, Gord Smith in the house, Corner Kicks for Graham Creech and Noah Luden. I'm AJ Jakubek. Have yourself a terrific Thursday. Corner Kicks is next.
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11: Good evening and welcome to Corner Kicks. AJ Jakubek, we got Noah Luden producing and Gord Smith in-house for the entire hour. We're just going to talk World Cup today. We'll turn the page in our next episode and really start to focus on our local clubs, Atletico Ottawa, Ottawa Rapid, who are having a terrific season. Atleti's in third, so they're doing all right as well, having lost some key players and their coach. But Ottawa Rapid just continuing to roll, and a lot of great stories that we're going to get to in the second half of the season. But want to focus on the World Cup, kind of wrap things up from a Canadian perspective, from an overall tournament perspective, some of the new things that were good, some of the new things that were bad, and just look ahead to 2030 as well. Gord Smith, welcome to the program. How are you?
12: Terrific, as always. Always fun to be down here, AJ, in front of the yourself, and looking forward to a really busy hour we have here for World Cup talk.
11: I feel like... I don't even really want to talk about the final because Argentina, I said it earlier in the week, I'm not going to change my opinion. Their fans were jerks and their players represented their fans in that last game. They were negative in terms of their approach, but they were also poor sports, turning their backs to the trophy presentation, trying to wrestle guys after. Like, it was one of the most disgraceful things in the history of sports when it comes to a final game. And I hope they get punished. Is there anything you want to add to that? I've basically said my piece all week. I thought they embarrassed themselves. They embarrassed the tournament. They embarrassed the sport. And I hope they get punished with, you know, guys like Paredes should be suspended for a while.
12: Well, I did hear your rant during the week, and I fully agreed with 99% of what you said. And there was nothing there that I thought was controversial. I thought you were spot on with the way that final played out. A bit disappointed with the performance in Argentina, and we can get into that later on, especially with, you know, the data showing that if you play the second semi-final a day later, the other team's got a sort of an extra day to recover, but we'll cover that later on. But the fact of the matter is, we went through a whole 90 minutes without a shot on target, and that's just unacceptable for a final.
11: 115 minutes.
12: Well, totally
11: without a shot.
12: Without a
11: Not
12: shot,
11: even
12: yeah.
11: a shot on target,
12: yeah.
11: without a
12: yeah.
11: shot.
12: And it was one of those where, much like South Africa when they played Canada, you try for penalty kicks. You're just trying to play defensive. You're playing a low block, a really low block for most of that game. And when that goal went in against for Spain, I think the collective sigh of relief that went out around the world that, okay, now Argentina has to at least try, come out a little bit, create some space maybe for Spain to get a second goal. And I think they could have had a second goal. I think the first goal that was cancelled out by Nico Williams shouldn't have been cancelled out. It was a good goal, but again,

0: around her to, you know, like, you what know, Travis Hamonic for a third rounder when Vancouver wanted a fourth rounder and Ottawa didn't have a fourth rounder. Okay. So it's just like, we'll just give you a third rounder. And it was like, Vancouver just wanted to get rid. It's like,
1: because we didn't have a fourth. Well, how about a fifth? How about they take the fifth and we'll take Hammy?
0: So when he took over, I think it's fair to say, and he said it, they were hamstrung on the cap. Like, they did not have any maneuverability on the cap and they didn't have any assets. And it takes way longer than you think to work yourself through that. And that has forced them to kind of just have to spin their wheels a little bit. And what they have to make a lot of sideways moves, moves for, you know, they're moving for players that they like, but they're sideways moves. They're not moves of like I think he said yesterday, he said, we had a lot of things we were interested in. We didn't have the ability to do things because we just didn't have either the cap space or the assets to pull it off. And it's taken now 2.5 years for them to finally, they, you know, they have their full stable of draft picks. They've got an extra one. Now that took the Tkachuk trade to do it, but they've got, you know, and they're finally starting to rebuild the prospect cupboard, whether prospects can help your team or be traded for things that can help you now. But I think we all need to take a little bit of a step back. And I do agree, 100% agree that when he took over the job, they were in a very difficult position to be able to turn things around as quickly as people had hoped. I do agree with him on that. And that's not me waving the flag for Steve Sales. I think that's the reality.
1: And I know we all talked about it, you know, when this regime came in, but can we just go back to your statement from a couple of seconds ago of when they took over, this was a non-playoff team that did not have cap space or assets and resources.
0: Mind-boggling.
1: How does that happen?
0: It shouldn't, and it never should. And well, that's the reason that...
1: How are you at the cap, you're not a playoff team, and you have no picks and prospects?
0: Yeah, you haven't been a playoff team for whatever that was, five... That would have been six years, right? So you should have a cupboard full of prospects, right? And maybe you don't have cap space because you've drafted really well and you've signed, you know, all of the good players that you've drafted now to good contracts. So the cap space part of it, maybe you could see that. But to have neither is just,
1: Just going back to that, it's just a head shaker.
0: Yeah. But it does go to show you, again, to go back to, you know, it's been 2.5 years that they've been slowly kind of working themselves out of what makes it. It's like trying to operate with one hand tied behind your back. I really do believe that. So as frustrating as it is at times that they have not done things that I think people would like, because everybody likes the sexy trade or the free agent signing. Everybody loves big moves. We all love big moves because it gives us stuff to talk about. And instead, they are tied to more of the process. Part of the reason they're tied to the process, A, they believe in it, but B, they've been forced to stick to the process and not maybe make more moves than they could make because they just haven't had either the assets to trade or the cap space to fit in whatever they would have.
1: Yeah, they're not trying to skip steps.
0: Yeah.
1: So right? I think that's what Pierre Dorion tried to do. He tried to skip some steps.
0: Yeah.
1: So and it didn't work.
0: I think it's sort of, to me, I don't want to say the clock is ticking on Steve Staios now, but now that they've kind of, I think, stabilized, they've got, you know, they've had some, the cap is going up. So that is helping them and everybody else at the same time. But I think now would be a proper time from here on in to really truly assess kind of how this is all going to go going forward. Because I think they've got a stable roster that they, for the most part, believe in. They do have some cap space and they've got some assets. So now, Steve, now let's see what you got.
1: You've also got your two best players locked up for the foreseeable future and Tim Stützle and Jake Sanderson. So you've got to take advantage of that. You've got a goal. You've got a defenseman there that you absolutely trust to go and play 25 to 30 minutes and then ramp that up if need be in the playoffs. Those are two pieces that you, at this moment in time, you've got to take advantage of and you've got to build around those and strike while the iron's hot. I don't know if that's this year because you got to continue as you plan, as you try to build a winner, you still have to worry about the future a little bit as long as you're using the assets in the right way, like we've seen a lot of Vegas do and Florida do, right? If Florida does not have that top 10 pick, that Brady Tkachuk trade doesn't happen without a player that they don't want to get rid of in their lineup.
0: Some would argue that it should have been a player anyway, and we're not making the trade until there's a player. But
1: you are where you are, and the deal is done.
0: Mm-hmm.
1: But that doesn't happen. But you've got that asset, you've got other first-round picks, and that's because they can do that because they know what they have in their roster, and they know who ages out and who can take those spots. That's what Steve Staios and the Sens need to continue to think about as they try to build this into a perennial winner and playoff team and hopefully win some series and then get to, the dance of the Stanley Cup final.
0: Ryan writes on the Gabriel Pizza text line, when you think about it, there should be three more lottery picks on this team right now. What was traded for DeBrincat, Chychrun, and missing on Boucher. Now, the DeBrincat thing did ultimately, when you kind of follow the dominoes, that did result in them getting Linus Ullmark, because the first round pick they traded DeBrincat to Detroit that they got back was what was traded to eventually end up with Ullmark. There's other kind of ins and outs from that, but, eventually that did turn into that. But, DeBrincat was, they traded the seventh overall pick, a second rounder, and a third rounder for one season of Alex DeBrincat, right? And then moved him along. Ultimately, that got that goal. But right now for Chychrun, right? The sum total of Chychrun is Nick Jensen, who's gone, and a third round pick. I think it ended up. So it was two seasons of Nick Jensen. Unfortunately, hurt a lot. Then he was fine.
1: In the second season, yeah.
0: But, yeah. And then Tyler Boucher. A lot of teams missed on that draft. It was a top 10 pick.
1: You still got to let that one go.
0: That was a weird draft coming after the pandemic, et cetera. But it was a top 10 pick that they missed on. Absolutely. So to Ryan's overall point of lottery picks, because, DeBrincat didn't get traded for a lottery pick. He got traded for the 26th pick in the draft or whatever it ended up being. But yeah, I mean, if you just don't make that, ultimately, I guess his point is accurate.
1: I think it shows something too, Tyler Boucher not being Steve Staios's guy, that Steve Staios did not walk away from him either when they could have. They re-signed him this season to a two-way deal. So that Steve Staios and the coach, they see something in him that hopefully when healthy and can stay healthy, can build that skill set into an NHL player.
0: Mm-hmm.
1: And he can help out this.
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0: One of the bigger unrestricted free agents that was left on the market has signed, and that is Patrick Kane, who has played the last three seasons with the Detroit Red Wings. Lots of rumors that he was going to be moving on from the Red Wings. Be interesting to see, well, whether Steve Yzerman being let go in Detroit had any impact on this, or whether they had already the organization and let him go, they were moving on. That he was going to go to one of Buffalo or Chicago, and indeed that is the case. Patrick Kane signed a two-year contract with the Chicago Blackhawks. He's returning to the place where it all started for him back in 2007 for Patrick Kane. He is returning to the Chicago Blackhawks on a two-year deal. He's 37, so I was a little bit surprised on a two-year deal. I was a lot surprised by the AAV, which I had to double-check twice in two different places to go.
1: Just to make sure?
0: Really? Because I thought it was for the total for the 2 years. But if I'm reading the press release from the Blackhawks correctly, he is going to be making $8 million per year for the next 2 years, Patrick Kane.
1: I saw that too, and I thought that was a shocker. He's still a good player.
0: Yes.
1: But is he an $8 million player?
0: So last year, Patrick Kane in Detroit, 67 games. He had 16 goals and 57 points. Year before that, in 72 games, 21 goals and 59 points. Year before that, in Detroit, he played 50 games and 47 points. So the point total is just going down incrementally. It went from, you know, his first year in Detroit, basically a point a game guy, to he is now averaging, he's about 0.75 points per game, which, you know, the other thing is, right, 50, 72, 67. He's been injured a fair bit, as older players tend to be, has not been able to complete a full season or close to it in actually several years now. Last year that Patrick Kane played, he played in the shortened year, the pandemic year, where they played 56 games. He played all of those games, but it was 56 games. Last time he played 80 games or more in a season was 2018-19 with Chicago, when he was 30 years old. So he has missed some time with injury. He is still a, you know, somewhat productive player. But I think this speaks to, I think the biggest thing is, I think that Chicago, well, we realized when they traded the fourth overall pick for Bowen Byram and then signed him for $12.5 million, that they are trying to fast forward their rebuild a little bit in Chicago. And I think defensively, right? Oh, you know, whatever you think of Byram, like he's a good hockey player. He is overpaid at 12.5. He's a good hockey player. And but up front, like Connor Bedard is kind of like, can I get some help here? I got, you know, a couple of guys that are pretty good, but we need some help here. And I think they've just decided that on the short term, it's like, well, let's get Patrick Kane in here. You know, I don't know that they need help selling tickets, but it's a very familiar and popular name in Chicago. But also, you know, I wonder if he plays with Connor Bedard, potentially, when Bedard comes back from his injury.
1: It's not a bad person to learn from a little bit, right? Connor Bedard learning from Patrick Kane. And there's a little nostalgia to it, obviously, with the Blackhawks. And I don't think, I think they're just fine in terms of ticket sales, but are you making the right steps here? $8 million, $12 million for Bo and Byram. They're just chucking money out here, and the Blackhawks used to be a destination team where with the opportunity to win a cup, I'll take a little bit less. That's not the case here. Now the Blackhawks have got to overpay a little bit just to lock some players in that they trade for. But, hey, right now it's just 2 years. You'll be good with that. You've got the salary cap increasing, so it's not going to be a massive hit for you down the road.
19: Mm.
1: Not a massive commitment. You will have to pay Connor Bedard here. You've got him locked in.
0: $15 million.
1: At his contract. So the message has been sent. I just don't know if Patrick Kane is a guy you want to stuff $8 million into the back pockets.
0: Well, it's only 2 years. I would have thought even 1 year would have been probably more ideal. But, you know, this is the to and the fro, right? We'd all, in a perfect world, when you're team building, you look at it from the team's perspective with older players, you'd always like it to be shorter. You'd always probably rather prefer 1 year than two, but to get a deal done and say, so maybe, you know, if Buffalo was the other team, which is his hometown, if Buffalo was pitching hard, was kind of like, well, get Chicago, give me the second year and I'll come.
1: In the here and now, though, right, if you want to win, aren't the Sabres a little bit more of a better catch for you than the Blackhawks?
0: Yeah, but he's won three cups. So, and I'm not saying that winning.
1: I don't think you get tired of winning, though.
0: No, you don't, but, you know, it's.
1: You want to win more, and
0: yeah,
1: the depth that the Sabres have, and
0: but it's the pull of the organization that drafted you. I mean, like those of us who have not lived through that probably don't realize like what that is to you and for Patrick Kane. I mean, he will always be remembered as a Chicago Blackhawk and what he did in Chicago, despite the fact he played in with the Rangers in Detroit for a relatively short. He'll always be a Blackhawk. So now it's the circle of life for him. He's back there. That would have some nostalgic pull. You can understand that.
1: And are you looking, if you're Patrick Kane, when your career's done, are you looking to get into the management side? Are you looking to wear a suit in the game of hockey? And what better way than that than to, you know, I guess start out as an ambassador to the Blackhawks and move from there? But so maybe that comes into the equation as well for him.
0: When Connor Bedard was signed to his contract last weekend, he spoke on Monday and was actually asked about the prospect of Patrick Kane potentially coming back to Chicago.
20: I can't imagine his first game back at the UC, the reaction he'd get and just how much juice that would bring to not only our team, but our fans as well. And, you know, that would be incredible to, you know, get to play with him and learn from him. So, you know, hopefully he, decides to come back and, you know, I think it would, and you talk about kind of the legacy aspect of it, but just as a team, it would make us a way better team. He's still an amazing player. So probably not the best pitch, but, you know, hopefully he comes back and, you know, we can play together for sure.
0: There's Connor Bedard speaking on Monday. Today is Thursday. His wish comes true. Patrick Kane is back in Chicago on a 2-year contract again with an AAV of $8 million. Like, again, all of us, me included, we're gonna have to wrap our heads around just the fact of what we thought was reasonable money in the past is now you gotta take that and increase it by 20%. And that will be, you know, when the Sens sign Drake Batherson, or Artem Zub and the number comes in, it's probably going to be more than you think it's going to be, because that's just the reality of, as Steve Stahos told us yesterday, a changing landscape.
1: Well, do you see Drake Batherson and the Sens landing on a $10 million deal? Is that the minimum?
0: I think, the minimum I think it'll be is $9 million, but if it got into eight figures, $10 million, it wouldn't shock me based on what other guys are being paid.
1: I'm just looking at Drake Batherson and the Sens and the goal scoring that the team has. And that was a question that we asked Steve Stahos yesterday. Like you really got some pull here. You got some leverage with the Sens being a 30 goal scorer, the only 30 goal scorer on the team and trying to squeeze out. That's why I ask, is the minimum $10 million. I guess it just depends on the approach that he and his agent decide to go with it, but I think that could be an easy land for Drake Batherson. On the open market, what would Drake Batherson get? I guess is a question that we could ask. And I think it would be above $9 million. I think it would be.
0: Oh, easy. In the open market?
1: On the open market.
0: For a guy who's now, you know, 2 years in a row at 70 plus points and, you know, is 30 goals.
1: And has been
0: and is kind of in a sweet spot of, you know, where he's at. He's a 98 birth year. So he's what, 27, 28, right? Yeah.
1: I think it's easy.
0: Absolutely. With the cap going up $10 million a year, like people are, look at some of these guys are getting, and again, they aren't overpaid. You're getting paid what someone deems what you are worth. So, and I'm always in the camp of the players getting as much money as they want and can get. I got no issues with that whatsoever. So.
1: But Patrick Kane's overpaid.
0: That number surprises me a little
1: that's
0: bit.
1: That's an overpayment for Patrick Kane, $8 million a year for 2 years. Now you want to beat out the Sabres for him and bump it up to $8 million for 1 year just to steal him away from Buffalo, sure. But then to give him that extra year at $8 million, like, did you have to go? That I guess so, because that's what finally landed Patrick Kane's signature on a contract. We won't know what the Sabres went with and how they tried to attract him to his hometown.
0: Mm-hmm.
1: It seems like the ties with Patrick Kane and the Blackhawks still run deep, and he's making his return there.
0: If you're wondering about, so just back to the Drake Batherson, if he were to get to free agency next summer, which I don't believe he will. I think he'll end up re-signing in Ottawa. Here are the other unrestricted free agents, some of the other unrestricted free agents next summer. Don't forget, 2 summers from now, Connor McDavid and Austin Matthews.
1: That's going to be fun.
0: Next summer, Jason Robertson, as it sits right now. Eric Karlsson, interesting. Still lives in Ottawa in the offseason. Nikita Kucherov, free agent next summer. So eligible for an extension this summer.
1: And where is he at right now? Where would he be? That's got to be an old contract. So he's got
0: He's $9.5 million right now.
1: Okay, yeah.
0: Yeah. Oh, yeah. I mean, the guy's winning scoring titles and, you know, in the MVP conversation. He could be if he wants to be. He's going to be, even at 34 years old, he's going to be on a shorter term deal, a $14 million, $15 million player.
1: And it doesn't matter the pieces that the Tampa Bay Lightning push out and pull back in, right? Nikita Kucherov.
0: He's the guy. He's the constant.
1: He's
0: the one guy. He's the fulcrum.
1: That's it.
0: Mark Stone, speaking of Ottawa guys off season. Mark Stone, free agent next summer. 35 years old right now.
1: A lot of years, yep.
0: Yeah. Sidney Crosby.
1: All right, Leaf fan, just hold off.
0: Turns 40 next week.
1: Get away from your keyboard.
0: Alex DeBrincat. So those are forwards. So Drake Batherson, if you think about that, kind of where does he kind of fit? Like, you know, he's not Kucherov quite clearly, but he's not Jason Robertson.
1: No.
0: But I would say he's Alex DeBrincat level or thereabouts. DeBrincat scores a few more goals, but I don't know. Maybe it's a little bit of bias from what we've seen here in Ottawa and how it worked out, but I don't think there's a huge difference between the two. Discrepancy. The two big free agents of next summer beyond, you know, the two I mentioned of Kucherov and Robertson is Quinn Hughes and Cale Makar, who I think both are probably going to sign extensions this summer. And it'll be interesting to see what their number is. Is somebody going to get more than $18 million of those two guys?
1: Well, they could. They could both ask for it.
0: Mm-hmm.
1: But if you're looking at the betterment of your team and
0: it's not on the players.
1: No, it's not.
0: You can ask that to be.
1: The GN.
0: Yeah.
1: Don't be surprised when you're greeted with a no thank you. I want what I'm worth.
0: Mm-hmm.
1: Right? My career is not long.
0: Mm-hmm.
1: And I don't trust you to do what you always bring up.
0: Yeah. I don't trust the general manager if I leave money on the table to spend it in the correct way. How many examples do you need to look at? Of the, hey, I left $5 million on the table for you to go to spend to make the team better, and you wasted it.
1: Look no further than the Edmonton Oilers and Connor McDavid. Like, God. I don't trust you. I'm giving you 2 years. Yeah. I'm giving you 2 years to figure this out.
0: Yeah.
1: And steps have been made. They got out from underneath some big contracts, Darnell Nurse. But I mean, how many of those do you honestly believe in the names that you mentioned there that are going to be unrestricted free agents after this year? How many are actually going to make it to free agency?
0: Yeah, not that many.
1: I could see.
0: That's why.
1: Could you see DeBrincat?
0: Yeah.
1: When you went through them, I kind of thought that maybe the only name there that could make it is DeBrincat.
0: Yep. Yep. I think Kucherov will stay in Tampa somehow, some way. And they'll have to, you know, they have to make, and I think Robertson, we had a discussion earlier in the morning. He spoke yesterday. I think he's going to end up in Dallas. Makar, I think, will re-sign in Colorado. Quinn Hughes, I think it'll be a short-term deal, but I think he'll return to Minnesota. So DeBrincat would be the one I would, you know, with Yzerman now out of there, you wonder if they're going to sort of just turn a lot of things over in Detroit, potentially under a new general manager. We'll see on that. But if Drake Batherson, if Drake Batherson were to get to unrestricted free agency and those other guys all re-signed, he's one of the top three or four guys.
1: And he has the same year that he had last year.
0: Yeah. So he's absolutely an eight-figure player, a 10 million-plus player all day long. So that, you know,
1: he could double his.
0: Yep.
1: You know,
0: he's 5 million right now.
1: He's okay. Sorry. I thought he was in the six.
0: Nope. AAV is 5 million.
1: So absolutely doubling his salary.
0: Mm-hmm.
1: Without a doubt.
0: The sooner you sign these players, if you really like them and you want to keep them, it doesn't get, you know, as the saying goes, it never gets cheaper. It never gets cheaper.
1: The cap isn't going down.
0: Nope.
1: Those days are done.
0: And the less number of, you know, in the case we're talking about, you know, some of the best players, the best players in the league, in a Drake Batherson case, very good players. The less of those guys that get to free agency, it's supply and demand. And the more that demand outstrips supply, price goes up and up.
1: And the point with the Sens, too, is that that's a player that you have. That's a player you don't necessarily need to convince to stay in Ottawa. He knows the town. He knows the city. You are not going to attract a free agent of his stature to Ottawa without grossly overpaying him.
0: And even
1: just
0: then,
1: to think about it.
0: Even then. Yeah. Like the Ottawa Senators would have to put quite a few winning seasons under their belt to become a destination. And, you know, listen, we love it here. We love the city. You know, the players that play here, you know, for the most part, like they have nice things to say about it. But to the outside world that's not played here or doesn't know a lot about it, it's a while before Ottawa becomes a destination. I mean, that's the reality of it. And that's, you know, when you don't win, that's what you have to overcome. And, you know, so what you have to do is you have to overpay. And even then, you don't necessarily get the player. There's 31 other teams, up to 31 other teams that are looking at the same group of players. So if you've got a guy and you like him and you're convinced you want to keep in your organization, swallow hard and pay him.
1: What kind of term do you think for Batherson? 28? Are we looking at?
0: Well, I think he'd want to max out at 8 years, which he can do until
1: September 15. Would Steve Staios want to do that?
0: No, you'd rather keep. I think you'd always want to keep it a little shorter. I think you'd, in a perfect world, you like to pay him till he's 35, right? So 6 years is perfect. But
1: then you got to pay him a little bit more.
0: Maybe.
1: You want to knock some years off? Yeah. You better add
0: 6 years, $60 million.
1: That I find it really hard to believe he's not going to be north of 10 and plus.
0: If it's in the nines, I would think a good contract.
1: If it's in the nines, it's an 8-year contract.
0: Yeah. Yeah, sometimes you just look at the total amount. So if it's $70 million, $70 million, grab the pen, Drake. Grab.
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0: Red Blacks are on a bye this week. They're home to Montreal next Friday. And then that'll be 5 of 7 they'll have played in at home. So they have not taken care of, well, haven't taken care of any business at 0-6. Haven't taken care of the home cooking. Haven't taken care of, yeah, just about anything. We all talked about, yeah, need to get off to a good start, lots of home games, et cetera, et cetera. That ship has sailed. What will the rest of the season bring? What will next week bring when they return from their bye week? Let's bring in the man who covers the Red Blacks for Post Media. We say hello and good morning. And it's been too long. Don Brennan, good morning. How are you?
30: Doing good, JR. What's up?
0: Okay, where are you? Doing some washer toss early in the morning? What's going on this morning?
30: No washer toss, no golf course, no none of that fun stuff. No, I'm just in the process of a move. So okay. End of the month, I've got to have my house packed up by the end of the month, and I'm moving on out to your side of town.
0: Whoa! Come out to the west is best. You know what they say.
30: Yeah. It's where my roots are. So I'm headed back that way, and I listened to your. No, I won't say whining, but your comments of the traffic problems in Ottawa coming in from the west end, it kind of scares me a little bit. But, you know, I actually don't have to go anywhere, really. I can avoid rush hour.
0: That's the key, my friend. It's when you're on the roads, you're on them. That's the key. All right, good. Well, glad to hear you're having a good summer. Unfortunately, the Ottawa Redblacks are not. At least they're. I guess they can't lose this week because they're on a bye this week, but... I mean, you spend time at practices, you talk to Ryan Dinwiddie, then you're there for the games, you talk to the players after the games and everything. Like, have we reached now a new low from Sunday, or is everything sort of plateaued at a low level and it's just kind of been the same for the past few weeks? What's your read on it right now?
30: No, I don't think they're a new low. They can go lower. No, but they went into last week, everybody was talking about what a great week of practice it was. And, you know, you hear the same thing kind of, every week, but there really seems to be some genuine feeling about this, that heading into the Winnipeg game. And, you know, they're playing an opponent that can't score or has trouble putting up points like they've had in the past. And I think there's a genuine positive outlook for this game, and perhaps a stepping stone into turning things around, right? And they played well for three quarters. They played great for three quarters in the Winnipeg game. And Drew Brown, you know, the storyline was there that Drew Brown was going to come back and, you know, shove it down Ryan Whitty's throat, like that decision that he made. And Drew Brown was either contained or controlled by the defense, or he just was off. But he didn't have a good game, I mean, until the fourth quarter, right? So everything fell apart in the fourth quarter. But, you know, there were a lot of positive things. The offense was rolling, and they even got the running game going in the second half a little bit. So there was a lot of positive takes, I would think, from that game. But, I mean, now the hole has become too big, or at least it looks too big. And then you look at the standings, and you see Hamilton's at two wins, and Toronto's at three, or no, the other way around.
0: Yep.
30: You know, I mean, all you got to do is start putting some consistent performances, some wins together. And, you know, as you alluded to earlier, the home's a heavy part of the schedule. I mean, they blew that, right? So unless they prove to be a good road team in the second half, well, then obviously it's going to be another season out of the playoffs. But JR, let's not forget 1959. Okay. Let's just not forget.
0: For those that don't remember, let's refresh their memories.
30: Well, I wasn't around, but you know, I just know things, right?
0: Your crack research team has told you what about 1959?
30: That there's four teams that have started 0-5 in CFL history that have come back. And that 0-5, now there's more than four that started 0-5, but four teams started 0-5 and came back to make the playoffs. And one of them was the 1959 Ottawa Rough Riders. Russ Jackson, the quarterback, in the second year, they finished 8-6 after an 0-5 start, made the playoffs, and won the first game in the aggregate two-game playoff showdown with Hamilton, and ended up losing the second game. But they rallied, and they made the playoffs in 1959 after an 0-5 start.
0: Okay.
30: Unfortunately, this is an 0-6 start, so I don't know. My research team is still working on it.
0: Have not found a team that started 0-6 and rallied to make the Grey Cup game. Well,
30: Not yet.
0: Indeed. All right. So I think a lot of people are of the opinion, Donnie, that, you know, if the loss had happened on like Sunday was a make or break game. Well, Sunday, you know, ended up being a break game. They lost the game again. They're 0-6, that we are going to see somebody's get pitched overboard, that, you know, fans wanted their pound of flesh, you know, that the organization as a whole had to present that. Nothing has happened this week. Do you think that something will happen next week when they get back to the practice field, be it players, be it player change, or be it other changes within the organization itself, coaches, managers, whatever it might be? Do you think that might happen, or do you think the fact that nothing's happened by now tells you that Oseg is going to stay the course with what they've had?
30: Well, I don't think that, like everybody sort of says, like, what's, you know, who's going to lose their job over this? And I mean, it's not going to be Ryan Dinwiddie, right? Like, I mean, you know, let's not forget he's had a lot of success in this league. And then a funny thing, just to step away for a second, people, like, you get a lot of readers or fans that send emails, and they've got solutions to what's going on with the Red Blacks. And a lot of people say Ryan Dinwiddie is overtaxed with three titles, right? All offensive coordinator, head coach, GM. But he was the offensive coordinator and the head coach in 2022 and 2024 of the Toronto Argos, and still managed to win the Grey Cup with those two responsibilities. The GM role, I think that, you know, I mean, we don't know the exact inner workings of what's going on, but I mean, Sean Burke, for all intents and purposes, is still the GM of the team. I think he handles much of those duties. Ryan Dinwiddie, when he's got the title, but he had to have title to make the lateral move, I believe. So,
0: I
30: don't think that Ryan Dinwiddie's input on player personnel is the reason the Red Blacks are 0-6. I still think he might, like, he's got to be a good coach. Now, some of the decisions he's made, we question. Obviously, the you know, most recently, the three cracks from with the quarterback keeper on in the third quarter of the Winnipeg game that didn't come through and proved to be, I think, a pretty costly costly series for them. But when you're talking about people, I guess that, you know, everybody sort of dances around, but doesn't say the name, but it's Sean Burke, right? It's Sean Burke's team. He's been around from the start, but his combined record is 24-55, I believe, or something like that, running the show. So, you know, I think that if there's not going to be, I don't imagine, a lot of player change. I mean, there's not a lot of good players that are sitting out there unemployed or that other are playing for other teams. Other teams are going to go, hey, let's help the Red Blacks out, you know?
0: Yep.
30: I don't think there's a lot of game breakers or what have you guys that are really going to make a difference. So it's all, I think, that we're talking about Sean Burke. And, you know, Osaig showed faith in Sean Burke after the, you know, heading into this season, giving him the kick upstairs or promotion or whatever you want to call it. But they signed him to, I believe it was a three-year deal, three-year extension. So, yeah, I don't know now that they're going to all of a sudden say, look, we made a mistake. It's a costly mistake if you did. So they have faith in Sean Burke for whatever reasons, and they believe in the guy. And I would be shocked to see Sean Burke lose his job at this point. I understand that fans want, you know, the sacrificial lamb, like the show me that you want to do something about this. But
0: mm-hmm.
30: I mean, what is changing the VP of football operations, or if he is indeed just the GM, what is that going to do at this point other than show people that they care, they're concerned, they want to do something? Well, we all know they care and they're concerned. That's why they're in the business, right? I just don't understand what that move would do. So to answer your question, and boy, what a long answer this has been, I don't imagine there's going to be anything drastic next week. I mean, I think they're going to, you know, stay the course and play out the season and hope things get turned around. And I think that, you know, everybody's realizes the situation. Playoffs are looking, you know, getting dimmer and dimmer by the game, but, you know, there's still a shot. And, I think that there's just a belief that they believe in the players they signed. Dinwiddie talked about it after the game. They, you know, we still think these guys are good players. We just got to keep going. So, yeah, I don't think there's going to be any major changes.
0: Don Brendan covers the Red Blacks for Post Media, joining us this morning. Do you think, if you don't think that they're going to make, you know, some sort of big move to sort of satisfy the fans, if indeed that does satisfy them, do you think that Osaig, whether it's the, you know, the team president Adrian Sierra or someone, I think someone needs to sort of just speak out, just in terms of bigger picture, this is, you know, I don't know if it will calm the waters at all, but someone coming out on behalf of the organization, I think Adrian would probably have to be the guy to come out and say something, just to, I don't know, keep the wolves at bay, as it were.
30: I mean, yeah, probably that's a good idea, right? I think that we're at that point, especially with the bye week going into you know, the next portion of the schedule, which also doesn't look very good for them. I'm sure you've talked about it. I mean, they come back to face Montreal and Saskatchewan in their next two games. So 0-6 can turn into 0-8 really quickly. So, yeah, I think that there's probably got to be a guy, and it's got to be probably Adrian, to stand up and say, like, this is what's happening. This is why we believe. This is, you know, our plan is to continue doing this or that. But I saw, you know, I saw Adrian after the Winnipeg game the other night coming off the elevator. And, you know, see him. He's generally a pretty bright and happy and enthusiastic kind of guy. But he looked like he was wearing that loss after, you know, the suddenness of it. And, you know, nobody's taking it lightly there. I mean, they're all, you know, scratching their heads and trying to figure a way out of it. But, I think that, to your point, yeah, I think that probably he should be saying something. And I'm sure that at some point, if, you know, he's given the opportunity, he's going to.
0: So right now, and I read this earlier in the week, I don't know if you've done any research yourself on it, that attendance right now for the games this year is averaging about 14,500 or thereabouts. Weather for the first game was not very good. Weather for the last three home games, I guess, as it were, was good. But the crowds are averaging, if we, you know, they're on track now. This will be the lowest attendance season, I believe, if I read it correctly, in Ottawa football history. It's trending in that direction. So to think not that long ago, Red Blacks pretty much sold out every game or came close to selling out every game. But it is, you know, it's down about 20% from last year, which was down, you know, significantly from the year before that. So things are trending in a not very good direction at all. So consumers are obviously telling the organization, we're not happy at all. What are the either your readers or even just people that are around in your life telling you about, you know, what they think of the Red Blacks, if they're even thinking about them at all right now?
30: Well, first of all, I haven't done any research on attendance because I was busy looking up the teams that started 0-5 to make the playoffs.
0: A man can only do so much in a given day. I get that.
30: Come on, man. Yeah, you know, and it's funny because you're right. Like that first game, I remember driving to the stadium for the season opener, and I don't remember going to a sports event of any type, let alone one that's played outside where the weather was worse. And it came at the worst possible time, right?
0: Yep.
30: 5 o'clock if you're deciding that you're going to go down there last minute or whatever. The forecast was gloomy all day, and then it was just a monsoon. It was brutal. So that sort of gets things rolling. And you know, I talked to Roger Greenberg, I think, after the second game, the owner or one of the owners, and he was talking about the attendance for the second game and that, you know, but the forecast wasn't good heading into it. And I'm sort of like, well, wait a second. Now we're talking about forecasts because it turned out to be a great day for football, like a great night for football. So, it's discouraging, you know, for the organization. Obviously, they want to get the people in there and turn things around. But it's, you know, I sort of think the way I look at it anyways, I mean, I would still see TD Place. If you go down there on a summer night or whatever, I would see TD Place as a great outing, right? It's not expensive. And it's a really, really nice venue. It's still a tremendous venue. And it's a nice way to spend the night. You have a pro football team in your town that they're not winning. I know that you're passionate, or are you? I mean, that's the thing that gets me. I don't know about how passionate these fans are about the football team anymore. I mean, I just and why, I don't know. Maybe we're losing it. Like the people that reach out to me are former Rough Rider season ticket holders, guys that said, yeah, I was watching Ronnie Stewart and all, you know, everything like that. So yeah, it just seems like there's more and more things to do, I guess, in the city now. Would they start putting people in there if they start winning? I guess so. Yeah, that's probably the way it goes in most cases, but they're concerned about the attendance, obviously, and going into that, you know, the new phase of Lansdowne. I mean, that really has to be worrisome a little bit, you know, I would think. And it's pretty neat how, by the way, that when you're down there, we can see the arena being built. I don't know if you've noticed, obviously.
0: The pit, yeah.
30: Yeah, the pit. I mean, you can see the stairs coming up the rink and the walls. And I mean, I find that pretty fascinating alone. Now, would I pay $30 for the cheapest ticket in the house to go and watch some construction? Probably not.
0: No, I don't think you would. But I guess that, you know, to jump on the point you were making there, you know, specifically to the attendance, if the Red Blacks suddenly were to start winning some games with regularity or, you know, were competitive and fun to watch, it was a fun night out, would suddenly the crowd start to tick up again to, you know, from 14.5 now to 18, back to 20, which is, you know, kind of a sustainable number. You know, I think that's going to take a while. I really do. Like, usually this is the way it works, right? We're seeing that with the Blue Jays. You know, their biggest attended game of the season was two nights ago against Tampa, you know, when they're in the middle of their worst stretch of baseball and they're talking about a sell-off. But these were all tickets that were sold, right, last winter when people were, you know, still bathing in the heyday of Game 7 of the World Series, right? So these things often lag what you see on the field. So when and if things turn around on the field and the Red Blacks start to win, like they've dug themselves, I guess my point is here, they've dug themselves a very large hole in terms of getting themselves back on the radar for the average fan/sports fan/football fan It's gonna take a lot of work, to, I think, kind of get it back up to where they want it to be.
30: Yeah. That's you're probably right. I mean, again, like this is the situation again. It'll be interesting to see if they do start waiting, if the people start coming out. I don't know. I'd like to see the TV numbers. If you could be specific about Ottawa games, the Ottawa market, if they're still watching CFL. I don't know. It's going to be a situation where they have a lot of work to do for sure. I don't know what else they could do besides, winning. They're trying bringing back the old guys, the former teams that had success. And I don't know, that doesn't do anything for me if I'm a fan. I guess it's pretty neat to see, but it's not going to get me to the games. Yeah, Winnie's going to do it. A couple of wins just to show that there is a playoff hope. That's all they need to do is put together a couple wins. Now, is that going to make the crowds increase? Maybe a little. But, yeah, you're right. It's going to be a while before I think that you're getting back up to the 20th. If you ever...
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